0: session runs from 5 to 7 p.m. at the Crescent Community Complex. The City of Trail will dust off a report from 5 years ago about creating a dog park. A couple of residents recently approached council to restart discussions. Councillor Tia Hansen says they should use information that already exists,
1: as opposed to starting from scratch and starting a new feasibility study, using what we've already previous councils have spent money on getting to that point, and then looking for any reasonable updates that need to occur if those land spaces are not available anymore.
0: A survey in 2021 found the public's preferred location was between Gyro Park and the skate park, but council didn't proceed with it. Members of the public are praising lifeguards at the Trail Aquatic Center for rescuing a couple of swimmers. Parks and Rec Manager Gabby Krafsky says there were two separate incidents last month.
2: Staff acted quickly and professionally and performed fantastic rescues. They put their training to the test, and we received great feedback and some kudos from the public.
0: Krafsky says there were several written comments. She adds the rescues were simple, as neither struggling swimmer swallowed any water. The future of the Caslow Jazz Festival is up for discussion this week as a new board looks to reimagine the long-running event. The Caslow Jazz Festival Society is hosting a town hall on Thursday at the Langham Cultural Center in Caslow to gather community input. Organizers say they want to hear from residents, business owners, and festival fans on possible events for the upcoming August-long weekend and the longer-term direction for the festival. The town hall runs from 7 to 9 p.m. A virtual option is available for those who can't make it in person.
3: Summit Sports.
0: Montreal can take a 3-1 series lead with a win this afternoon. The Canadiens have almost doubled up on the Sabres in goals in the first three games, outscoring their opponents 13-7. Montreal's defense has also been shining, averaging only 2.2 goals against per game, which is only second to the Hurricanes. Meanwhile, whoever wins in the late game between Anaheim and Vegas will have the series advantage going forward. So far, both teams have won two and lost two games, with the series being back in Vegas tonight. And the Blue Jays look to get out of a recent funk. Losing six of the last eight games, they continue to drop in the standings, sitting only half a game ahead of Boston for bottom of their division.
3: Summit weather.
4: Tonight, a low of 10 with a 30% chance of showers. Tomorrow morning will be sunny, but a risk of showers and thunderstorm in the afternoon for a high of 19. Tomorrow night will be showers with a low of 10. And Thursday, cloudy with a high of 18.
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Robert Palmer on Kootenai Summit Radio. Next, we have such a treat, one of my all-time favorite bands, partly because, for some reason, their frontman and lead singer Jack White always boggles my mind. I think he has such a unique singing style that you will instantly recognize him and their signature sound the second you hear them. Take a listen. You know, that is not easy stuff, yet at the same time, it almost just sounds like he's talking with a melody, and that is a lot of his style, but I think it's super unique, and he is actually a very talented singer as it is. So, although the White Stripes are no longer touring as a band, he certainly is. You'll see his name all across Europe. If you're going to Italy, France, Germany, Poland, Latvia, I mean, he's doing tons of shows throughout all of June. So if you're in the same place at the same time as Jack White, he's certainly worth checking out.

believe we're already 2 weeks almost into May? I feel like May just began. It's probably flying by because it's such a busy time of year, you know? Like, it's probably not just me. It's hard to keep track of everything going on. But it's easy if you check out our community calendar. There's a lot of stuff all in one spot. Super easy to check out. Like, for example, this Saturday, the Trail Incredible Farmers Market is happening. And the 4th annual Trashin' Show and Art Exhibition. Lots of things that you might not have known about, all on our community calendar. So check it out on our website and so much more. It's mykootenaynow.com.

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1: Hey, what's going on? It is Summit Radio's Afternoons with Andrea. Is it just me, or is it kind of hopeless trying to keep the car clean at this time of year? You know, the second you drive out of the car wash, pollen all over it. If it's not pollen, it's road salts. If it's not road salts, it's dirt. You know, I feel like summer is kind of the only time of year you can get away with not washing your car every day if you want it to be spick and span. But yeah, every time I see a really clean car right around now, respect.

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That's a wrap for today's Afternoons with Andrea. Always a pleasure to be here with you on Summit Radio in your afternoons. I hope you have the best evening ever, and we'll chat again tomorrow at 2 o'clock. Take care. Bye.

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1: I'm Storm Lenny. A Montrose man accused of first-degree murder will stand trial this fall. Donald James Stanchella is accused of killing his estranged wife, Lindsay Bat Stanchella. He's due to be tried in Rossland by a judge and jury beginning November 9th. That'll be a few days after the second anniversary of Lindsay's death. She was a nurse and a mother to a young son. The trial is expected to last 3 weeks. The BC Nurses Union says its members have voted more than 98% in favor of job action. The strike vote follows 6 months of bargaining with the province. President Adrian Gear says the union is still seeking improved benefits and funding for better nurse-to-patient ratios.
2: But we've also been met with the employer who's refused to offer any substantive contract improvements or commit to the compensation and funding made available to other public sector contracts.
1: Gear says she hopes both sides can come back to the table to negotiate a deal. Nursing is an essential service, so there would be limits on any potential job action. Municipal workers in Fruitvale have a tentative agreement. It prevents a strike that was set to begin later this week. QP Local 2087 says a ratification vote will be held tomorrow. No details will be released until then. Workers took a unanimous strike vote in March. The RDCK is holding a public information session Thursday on its proposed dangerous and aggressive dog bylaw for areas A, B, and C. The bylaw would help create a framework for responding to serious dog incidents alongside RCMP. Bylaw Services Manager Eric Stout says police currently don't have the tools needed to handle those cases.
3: They don't have means to be able to

0: to spend money on getting to that point, and then looking for any reasonable updates that need to occur if those land spaces are not available anymore.
1: A survey in 2021 found the public's preferred location was between Gyro Park and the skate park, but council didn't proceed with it. Members of the public are praising lifeguards at the Trail Aquatic Center for rescuing a couple of swimmers. Parks and Rec manager Gabby Krafsky says there were two separate incidents last month.
2: Staff acted quickly and professionally and performed fantastic rescues. They put their training to the test, and we received great feedback and some kudos from the public.
1: Krafsky says there were several written comments. She adds the rescues were simple, as neither struggling swimmer swallowed any water. The future of the Caslow Jazz Festival is up for discussion this week as a new board looks to reimagine the long-running event. The Caslow Jazz Festival Society is hosting a town hall on Thursday at the Langham Cultural Center in Caslow to gather community input. Organizers say they want to hear from residents, business owners, and festival fans on possible events for the upcoming August-long weekend and the longer-term direction for the festival. The town hall runs from 7 to 9 p.m. A virtual option is available for those who can't make it in person.
3: Summit Sports.
1: Montreal can take a 3-1 series lead with a win this afternoon. The Canadiens have almost doubled up on the Sabres in goals in the first three games, outscoring their opponents 13-7. Montreal's defense has also been shining, averaging only 2.2 goals against per game, which is only second to the Hurricanes. Meanwhile, whoever wins in the late game between Anaheim and Vegas will have the series advantage going forward. So far, both teams have won two and lost two games, with the series being back in Vegas tonight. And the Blue Jays look to get out of a recent funk. Losing six of the last eight games, they continue to drop in the standings, sitting only half a game ahead of Boston for bottom of their division.
3: Summit weather.
4: Tonight, a low of 10 with a 30% chance of showers. Tomorrow morning will be sunny, but a risk of showers and thunderstorm in the afternoon for a high of 19. Tomorrow night will be showers with a low of 10. And Thursday, cloudy with a high of 18.
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3: 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We'd seriously miss you if you didn't come along. So give us a like. 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
2: 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So give us a like. 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
0: Mm.
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1: 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It will all be there. Just refollow us at Kootenay Summit Radio on Facebook. We'd seriously miss you if you didn't come along. So give us a like. It just wouldn't be the same without you.
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1: I'm Greg Nesteroff. A Montrose man accused of first-degree murder will stand trial this fall. Donald James Dancella is accused of killing his estranged wife, Lindsay Batts Dancella. He's due to be tried in Rosslyn by a judge and jury beginning November 9th. That'll be a few days after the second anniversary of Lindsay's death. She was a nurse and mother to a young son. The trial is expected to last 3 weeks. The BC Nurses Union says its members have voted more than 98% in favor of job action. The strike vote follows 6 months of bargaining with the province. President Adrian Gear says the union is still seeking improved benefits and funding for better nurse-to-patient ratios.
2: But we've also been met with the employer who's refused to offer any substantive contract improvements or commit to the compensation and funding made available to other public sector contracts.
1: Gear says she hopes both sides can come back to the table to negotiate a deal. Nursing is an essential service, so there would be limits on any potential job action. Municipal workers in Fruitvale have a tentative agreement. It prevents a strike that was set to begin later this week. QP Local 2087 says a ratification vote will be held today. No details will be released until then. Workers took a unanimous strike vote in March. The Regional District of Central Kootenay is holding a public information session Thursday on its proposed dangerous and aggressive dog bylaw for rural parts of the Creston Valley. The bylaw would help create a framework for responding to serious dog incidents alongside RCMP. Bylaw Services Manager Eric Stout says police currently don't have the tools needed to handle those cases.
3: They don't have means to be able to apprehend the dog, to have it assessed, and to make any other further determinations. So this is where this regulatory bylaw steps in and gives us the authority to be able to assist the RCMP.
1: The service would be funded through taxation and is going through a counter-petition process. Thursday's session runs from 5 to 7 p.m. at the Creston Community Complex. The future of the Caslow Jazz Festival is up for discussion this week as a new board looks to reimagine the long-running event. The Festival Society is hosting a town hall on Thursday at the Langham Cultural Center to gather community input. Organizers say they want to hear from residents, business owners, and festival fans on possible events for the upcoming August long weekend and the longer-term direction for the festival. The town hall runs from 7 to 9 p.m., and a virtual option is available for those who can't make it in person. The City of Trail will dust off a report from 5 years ago about creating a dog park. A couple of residents recently approached council to restart discussions. Councillor Tia Hansen says the city should use information that already exists.
4: As opposed to starting from scratch and starting a new feasibility study, using what previous councils have spent money on getting to that point, and then looking for any reasonable updates that need to occur if those land spaces are not available anymore.
1: A survey in 2021 found the public's preferred location was between Gyro Park and the skate park, but council didn't proceed with it. And members of the public are praising lifeguards at the Trail Aquatic Center for rescuing a couple of swimmers. Parks and Rec Manager Gabby Kravsky says there were two separate incidents last month.
5: Staff acted quickly and professionally and performed fantastic rescues. They put their training to the test, and we received great feedback and some kudos from the public.
1: Kravsky says there were several written comments. She adds the rescues were simple as neither struggling swimmer swallowed any water.
6: Summit Sports. In NHL playoff action last night, the Buffalo Sabres beat the Montreal Canadiens 3-2 in Game 4 to even the Eastern Conference semifinal series. In Vegas, the Golden Knights scored the first overtime to edge the Anaheim Ducks 3-2, taking a 3-2 lead in the Western Conference semifinal. Montreal edged Minnesota 2-1 in the fifth and deciding game of their Professional Women's Hockey League semifinal series last night. Montreal will now face Ottawa in an all-Canadian final for the Walter Cup. And the Toronto Blue Jays came back from a 5-0 deficit last night, but the Tampa Bay Rays still prevailed, hanging on to beat the Jays 7-6 in 10 innings.
0: Summit weather.
6: Mainly cloudy, 60% chance of showers this morning and early afternoon. Risk of a thunderstorm, maybe 15 millimeters near thunderstorms. Could be windy in some areas, high as 17. Showers ending after midnight, then mainly cloudy. Risk of a thunderstorm early this evening. Winds southwest, 30K, gusting to 50, except calm near the thunderstorm areas. Lows of 7. Tomorrow and Friday, mix of sun and cloud and a high 16. Lots happening on the roads. In Trail, bridge maintenance on Victoria Street Bridge. Watch for lane closures and expect minor delays from 5:30 a.m. to 2 p.m. through until tomorrow. In Nelson, utility work along Highway 3A on the corner of Anderson and Nelson Ave by the Hume Elementary School today and tomorrow from 8:30 a.m. to 3:30. Lane closure and minor delays. Also delays about 3 kilometers east of Nelson through the rest of this week with single alternating traffic from 6:30 a.m. to 6:30 p.m. We have a lane closure on the 500 block of Vernon Street this morning from 7 till 9 to allow crews to remove the damaged flagpole at the Nelson Museum, and a road closure at Baker and Railway Streets for paving. Finally, Highway 3A north of Creston, road maintenance continuing until the end of this month. Major delays closed from 1:30 till 2:30 daily, 20-minute delays, and single alternating traffic on weekdays. Check Drive BC for all the latest.
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Duran Duran, Hungry Like the Wolf, and that kicks off Wednesday morning here at Summit. And hi, it's Wayne. Let's get you out of bed in a good mood with some Chumbawamba.

0: right, what are we going to be celebrating on this Wednesday? We are celebrating Crouton Day. Does anybody else use croutons for soup? I put croutons in my soup sometimes instead of crackers. Oh, it's just fantastic. Donate a day's wages to charity today. Electric Razor Day. I switched to an electric. I like it. Just cleaner and quicker. Frog Jumping Day. Maybe kids will be doing the frog jump. That leapfrog. Oh, that's what that is. Maybe it's totally different. Hummus Day. Indigenous Arts Day today. Those of you that work night shifts, it's National Night Shift Workers Day. Maybe you're heading home right now and just looking for a pillow. And it's also Receptionist Day. Thanks for the smiles when we walk in. They're the ones that greet you. And finally, it's World Cocktail Day. I don't know if you make your own or you're going to go out and buy, but you get to celebrate cocktails today.
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6: It's like commuting with your

Love Fool? I've always loved that song. All right, showbiz news time. Shania Twain fans pretty excited. She's going to be releasing her new single called Dirty Rosie this week, coinciding with the development of her seventh studio album, which reflects on her childhood and upbringing. The album aims to share personal stories and insights about her life before fame. She says many fans only know her from her early music, despite not really getting her first hit until she was 30. Queen Latifah is going to be making it as a coach on The Voice. Yeah, she's going to make her coaching debut. Also, Kelly Clarkson returns, Adam Levine's back, and new coach Riley Green will be there as well. And I know lots of people went and saw Journey for their Final Frontier tour. Well, guess what? The tour continuing. They've added 40 more North American dates. So just in case people came back from seeing them in Spokane and told you how great it was, I think the next closest place you could see them would be in Seattle. Hey, 50 years of hit songs? That's not going to be a heck of a concert. That's your showbiz news.

Wake up! Wake up! It's the Parachute Club. Greg's got our news, and we got all kinds of road issues. We'll talk about that coming up after Maroon 5.

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1: I'm Greg Nesteroff. A strike has been prevented at the village of Fruitvale. QP Local 2087 has announced a tentative agreement. It comes just days before workers were set to hit the picket lines. No details are being released until a ratification vote is held today. Workers voted in March in favor of job action. The BC Nurses Union says its members have voted over 98% in favor of job action after 6 months of bargaining with the province. President Adrian Gear says nurses don't want to do anything that would impact patient care.
2: We are willing to go back to the table. We have signaled that to the employer. They have also signaled that they're willing to come back to the table. This is the final last chance, however.
1: Gear says the union is still seeking improved benefits and funding for better nurse-to-patient ratios. Any job action would be limited because nursing is an essential service. A three-week trial for a Montrose man accused of killing his estranged wife will begin November 9th. Donald James Dancella is charged with first-degree murder in the death of Lindsay Batts Dancella. She was attacked at her home in November 2024. Lindsay was a local nurse and care coordinator. Dancella's trial before a judge and jury will be held in Rossland. Lifeguards at the Trail Aquatic Center saved two people in separate incidents recently. Parks and Rec manager Gabby Kravsky says her staff acted quickly and professionally.
3: It was a little bit shocking for public that was there just watching to see this unfold, because usually they see us training, but they don't see it in action, like, you know, happening live. So I think some people were a little bit surprised, but they were also very grateful.
1: Kravsky says in both cases, the struggling swimmers kept their heads above water, so the rescues were simple. Trail will move ahead with revisiting options for an off-leash dog park. City Councilor Nick Cashel's motion was in response to a recent request from a couple of residents.
4: I just think it's important. I think there's a huge demand for this, and I think it's important to keep the momentum, actually build momentum on this.
1: Corporate Services Director David Moorhead says the city looked at the idea 5 years ago, and the info they gathered can still be useful.
5: A report from staff can build upon both the engagement survey that was done as well as previous reporting, but then take into account any regional perspectives.
1: A spot between Gyro Park and the skate park was identified as the most popular location in a 2021 survey. The Regional District of Central Kootenay is giving rural Creston Valley residents a chance to ask questions about its proposed dangerous and aggressive dog control bylaw. A public information session is set for Thursday in Creston as the district moves through a counter-petition process on the proposal. Bylaw Services Manager Eric Stout explains the types of incidents the bylaw aims to address.
6: It's not to deal with loose dogs, barking dogs, or dogs defecating on someone's lawn. It's solely to deal with a complaint where we have an aggressive dog that has shown signs of meeting the criteria of being aggressive.
1: Thursday's session runs from 5 to 7 p.m. at the Creston Community Complex. And a new board is turning to the community for help shaping the future of the Caslow Jazz Festival. The Society will hold a town hall on Thursday to gather ideas for potential summer music programming and longer-term plans. Organizers say the goal is to reimagine the festival following financial challenges that led to this year's cancellation. The public input will help guide both fundraising efforts and the direction of the event. This week's meeting runs from 7 to 9 p.m. at Caslow's Langham Cultural Center and online for those who can't attend in person.
7: Summit Sports. In NHL playoff action last night, the Buffalo Sabres beat the Montreal Canadiens 3-2 in Game 4 to even the Eastern Conference semifinal series. In Vegas, the Golden Knights scored the first overtime to edge the Anaheim Ducks 3-2, taking a 3-2 lead in the Western Conference semifinal. Montreal edged Minnesota 2-1 in the fifth and deciding game of the Professional Women's Hockey League semifinal series last night. Montreal will now face Ottawa in an all-Canadian final for the Walter Cup. And the Toronto Blue Jays came back from a 5-0 deficit last night, but the Tampa Bay Rays still prevailed, hanging on to beat the Jays 7-6 in 10 innings.
0: Summit weather.
7: Mainly cloudy, 60% chance of showers this morning and early afternoon. Risk of a thunderstorm, maybe 15 millimeters near thunderstorms. Could be windy in some areas, high as 17. Showers ending after midnight, then mainly cloudy. Risk of a thunderstorm early this evening. Winds southwest, 30K, gusting to 50, except calm near the thunderstorm areas. Lows of 7. Tomorrow and Friday, mix of sun and cloud and a high 16. Lots happening on the roads. In Trail, bridge maintenance on Victoria Street Bridge. Watch for lane closures and expect minor delays from 5:30 a.m. to 2 p.m. through until tomorrow. In Nelson, utility work along Highway 3A on the corner of Anderson and Nelson Ave by the Hume Elementary School today and tomorrow from 8:30 a.m. to 3:30. Lane closure and minor delays. Also delays about 3 kilometers east of Nelson through the rest of this week with single alternating traffic from 6:30 a.m. to 6:30 p.m. We have a lane closure on the 500 block of Vernon Street this morning from 7 till 9 to allow crews to remove the damaged flagpole at the Nelson Museum, and a road closure at Baker and Railway Streets for paving. Finally, Highway 3A north of Creston, road maintenance continuing until the end of this month. Major delays closed from 1:30 till 2:30 daily, 20-minute delays, and single alternating traffic on weekdays. Check Drive BC for all the latest.
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in the news. It's the power of love here on Summit. I hope you're having a good morning. We're going to check out the horoscope and find out, will it be a good day? Well, it's for entertainment purposes only, all right? So don't base anything on it. But anyway, let's find out what it is after Down with Webster.

0: I don't know how you did yesterday, but I got to tell you, I had a pretty darn good day. Really. So it was a 4-star positive day in my life because that's what the horoscope said. And guess what it's saying again for today? Another 4-star positive kind of day because you're in the zone today. You've got energy. You got a great communication style. It's easy for you to be optimistic and upbeat today. Meanwhile, some quiet help from an authority might make a difference to you as well. And that's your horoscope.
1: Summit.
2: 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Humphrey Bogart and Ingrid Bergman grace the big screen in Casablanca. And the world celebrates the end of World War II.
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0: 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Same cute pet of the week, fun questions, concert announcements, contests, alerts, events, interviews you missed, memes. It will all be there. Just refollow us at Kootenay Summit Radio on Facebook. We'd seriously miss you if you didn't come along. So give us a like. It just wouldn't be the same without you.
6: There's enough negativity.

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All right, how do you guys do your cooking? Can you work together in the kitchen, you and your significant other? Is this a thing that you can actually do? Some couples can, and they work in harmony. Not so much when I'm trying to cook something, because I find things, and then I like to follow the recipe exactly, and I'm going to explain more about that coming up in just a moment, but I think we might have had a breakthrough. Big breakthrough. Got to talk about that coming up after Sass Jordan.

0: Jordan on Summit. I'm not a guy to complain at grocery stores. I go through, and if I see something, and I look at it and go, that would be good, but then I go, holy cow, look at the price of that. I just leave it. Or maybe I'll buy it. Maybe I'll treat myself. But I either buy it or I don't buy it. I don't stress over it, okay? But then all of a sudden, you know, meat is pretty darn expensive these days. I find all kinds of stuff that's kind of on sale. And then I found this big 5-pound log of hamburger. That's what we discovered. And so my wife and I processed this together. It was a big thing because I'm a little bit difficult because I think I've learned all this stuff on, you know, Instagram. And I use, you know, I search for what's the best recipe for meatballs. And then I do the recipe exactly where she, probably like 99% of people are like, nah, let's throw a little bit more of this in and let's add some of that. And we actually worked together. We got a meatloaf and we got a whole bunch of meatballs and we got hamburgers, all processed. And I got to tell you, she did the, we were working together and we made the meatloaf and she was like, well, let's throw a little more of this in. How about some of this? And I was like going with the flow. And guess what? It was probably the best meatloaf I've had. It really worked out well. So maybe we'll work as a team where I'll do the basic stuff and then she can do all the extra additions.
1: Summit.
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1: I'm Greg Nesteroff. A Montrose man accused of first-degree murder will stand trial this fall. Donald James Dancella is accused of killing his estranged wife, Lindsay Batts Dancella. He's due to be tried in Rosslyn by a judge and jury beginning November 9th. That'll be a few days after the second anniversary of Lindsay's death. She was a nurse and mother to a young son. The trial is expected to last 3 weeks. The BC Nurses Union says its members have voted more than 98% in favor of job action. The strike vote follows 6 months of bargaining with the province. President Adrian Gear says the union is still seeking improved benefits and funding for better nurse-to-patient ratios.
2: But we've also been met with the employer who's refused to offer any substantive contract improvements or commit to the compensation and funding made available to other public sector contracts.
1: Gear says she hopes both sides can come back to the table to negotiate a deal. Nursing is an essential service, so there would be limits on any potential job action. Municipal workers in Fruitvale have a tentative agreement. It prevents a strike that was set to begin later this week. QP Local 2087 says a ratification vote will be held today. No details will be released until then. Workers took a unanimous strike vote in March. The Regional District of Central Kootenay is holding a public information session Thursday on its proposed dangerous and aggressive dog bylaw for rural parts of the Creston Valley. The bylaw would help create a framework for responding to serious dog incidents alongside RCMP. Bylaw Services Manager Eric Stout says police currently don't have the tools needed to handle those cases.
3: They don't have means to be able to apprehend the dog, to have it assessed, and to make any other further determinations. So this is where this regulatory bylaw steps in and gives us the authority to be able to assist the RCMP.
1: The service would be funded through taxation and is going through a counter-petition process. Thursday's session runs from 5 to 7 p.m. at the Creston Community Complex. The future of the Caslow Jazz Festival is up for discussion this week as a new board looks to reimagine the long-running event. The Festival Society is hosting a town hall on Thursday at the Langham Cultural Center to gather community input. Organizers say they want to hear from residents, business owners, and festival fans on possible events for the upcoming August long weekend and the longer-term direction for the festival. The town hall runs from 7 to 9 p.m., and a virtual option is available for those who can't make it in person. The City of Trail will dust off a report from 5 years ago about creating a dog park. A couple of residents recently approached council to restart discussions. Councillor Tia Hansen says the city should use information that already exists,
4: as opposed to starting from scratch and starting a new feasibility study, using what previous councils have spent money on getting to that point, and then looking for any reasonable updates that need to occur if those land spaces are not available anymore.
1: A survey in 2021 found the public's preferred location was between Gyro Park and the skate park, but council didn't proceed with it. And members of the public are praising lifeguards at the Trail Aquatic Center for rescuing a couple of swimmers. Parks and Rec Manager Gabby Kravsky says there were two separate incidents last month.
5: Staff acted quickly and professionally and performed fantastic rescues. They put their training to the test, and we received great feedback and some kudos from the public.
1: Kravsky says there were several written comments. She adds the rescues were simple as neither struggling swimmer swallowed any water.
6: Summit Sports.
7: In NHL playoff action last night, the Buffalo Sabres beat the Montreal Canadiens 3-2 in Game 4 to even the Eastern Conference semifinal series. In Vegas, the Golden Knights scored the first overtime to edge the Anaheim Ducks 3-2, taking a 3-2 lead in the Western Conference semifinal. Montreal edged Minnesota 2-1 in the fifth and deciding game of the Professional Women's Hockey League semifinal series last night. Montreal will now face Ottawa in an all-Canadian final for the Walter Cup. And the Toronto Blue Jays came back from a 5-0 deficit last night, but the Tampa Bay Rays still prevailed, hanging on to beat the Jays 7-6 in 10 innings.
0: Summit weather.
7: Mainly cloudy, 60% chance of showers this morning and early afternoon. Risk of a thunderstorm, maybe 15 millimeters near thunderstorms. Could be windy in some areas, high as 17. Showers ending after midnight, then mainly cloudy. Risk of a thunderstorm early this evening. Winds southwest, 30K, gusting to 50, except calm near the thunderstorm areas. Lows of 7. Tomorrow and Friday, mix of sun and cloud and a high 16. Lots happening on the roads. In Trail, bridge maintenance on Victoria Street Bridge. Watch for for lane closures and expect minor delays from 5:30 a.m. to 2 p.m. through until tomorrow. In Nelson, utility work along Highway 3A on the corner of Anderson and Nelson Ave by the Hume Elementary School today and tomorrow from 8:30 a.m. to 3:30. Lane closure and minor delays. Also delays about 3 kilometers east of Nelson through the rest of this week with single alternating traffic from 6:30 a.m. to 6:30 p.m. We have a lane closure on the 500 block of Vernon Street this morning from 7 till 9 to allow crews to remove the damaged flagpole at the Nelson Museum, and a road closure at Baker and Railway Streets for paving. Finally, Highway 3A north of Creston, road maintenance continuing until the end of this month. Major delays closed from 1:30 till 2:30 daily, 20-minute delays, and single alternating traffic on weekdays. Check Drive BC for all the latest.
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hosting Cover Me Summits with Wayne in the morning. Getting we're halfway point of this week. We're on the top of the crust. We start working our way down to the long weekend. And I know every time I say long weekend, I've got to recheck the calendar because it seems early to me. And everybody I've talked to and said, hey, it's a long weekend this weekend. They're like, no, I thought it was next weekend. Nope, it's this weekend. I wouldn't mind if it was two weekends in a row, but no, it's this weekend, and it just seems early for some strange reason. Let's get to trivia to make you smarter coming up after the Jeff Healey Band.

0: It is time for you to dig out your cell phones. We're going to play trivia to make you smarter. And this is something that's illegal everywhere. But there's only one state that it's legal to do this while driving. What is it? Let's see if anybody can get it right. Text me now, 250-368-1290. Montana is the only state where it's legal to do this while driving. What is it?
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So in every place, this is illegal to do, except for Montana. This Montana, the state of Montana, this is actually the only place that it's still legal to do this one thing. What is it? Got a lot of great guesses. Somebody said riding without a helmet, not wearing your helmet when you're on a motorcycle. Others saying maybe eating while driving, stuff like that. Disregarding speed limits on certain highways. Somebody guessed. Not correct. 250-368-1290. Let's see if we can get someone to get this right. 368-1290 to text your guests.

Street Hearts and Under My Thumb. It's 7:23. This is completely legal in every province, every state, except for Montana. What is it? Somebody finally guessed seatbelts, which I would have thought for sure that would have been it. Talking on your phone, riding in the back of a truck, somebody says. Using your cell phone while drinking and eating, somebody else says. Well, the actual answer, and Garth got it first, then Katie got it, is texting while driving. Yeah, Montana, the only place that you can do that. Text and drive. There you go, a little trivia to make you smarter. Thanks so much for playing along this morning.

Love this text. Somebody said they went to Montana on a trip, stopped at a restaurant for dinner, wanted a beer, but because they were within 100 feet of a church, they wouldn't sell alcohol to them. Well, they don't sell it there because they're within 100 feet of the church.

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1: I'm Greg Nesteroff. A strike has been prevented at the village of Fruitvale. QP Local 2087 has announced a tentative agreement. It comes just days before workers were set to hit the picket lines. No details are being released until a ratification vote is held today. Workers voted in March in favor of job action. The BC Nurses Union says its members have voted over 98% in favor of job action after 6 months of bargaining with the province. President Adrian Gear says nurses don't want to do anything that would impact patient care.
2: We are willing to go back to the table. We have signaled that to the employer. They have also signaled that they're willing to come back to the table. This is the final last chance, however.
1: Gear says the union is still seeking improved benefits and funding for better nurse-to-patient ratios. Any job action would be limited because nursing is an essential service. A 3-week trial for a Montrose man accused of killing his estranged wife will begin November 9th. Donald James Dancella is charged with first-degree murder in the death of Lindsay Batts Dancella. She was attacked at her home in November 2024. Lindsay was a local nurse and care coordinator. Dancella's trial before a judge and jury will be held in Rossland. Lifeguards at the Trail Aquatic Center saved two people in separate incidents recently. Parks and Rec manager Gabby Kravsky says her staff acted quickly and professionally.
3: It was a little bit shocking for public that was there just watching to see this unfold, because usually they see us training, but they don't see it in action, like, you know, happening live. So I think some people were a little bit surprised, but they were also very grateful.
1: Kravsky says in both cases, the struggling swimmers kept their heads above water, so the rescues were simple. Trail will move ahead with revisiting options for an off-leash dog park. City Councilor Nick Cashel's motion was in response to a recent request from a couple of residents.
4: I just think it's important. I think there's a huge demand for this, and I think it's important to keep the momentum, actually build momentum on this.
1: Corporate Services Director David Moorhead says the city looked at the idea 5 years ago, and the info they gathered can still be useful.
5: A report from staff can build upon both the engagement survey that was done as well as previous reporting, but then take into account any regional perspectives.
1: A spot between Gyro Park and the skate park was identified as the most popular location in a 2021 survey. The Regional District of Central Kootenay is giving rural Creston Valley residents a chance to ask questions about its proposed dangerous and aggressive dog control bylaw. A public information session is set for Thursday in Creston as the district moves through a counterpetition process on the proposal. Bylaw Services Manager Eric Stout explains the types of incidents the bylaw aims to address.
6: It's not to deal with loose dogs, barking dogs, or dogs defecating on someone's lawn. It's solely to deal with the complaint where we have an aggressive dog that has shown signs of meeting the criteria of being aggressive.
1: Thursday's session runs from 5 to 7 p.m. at the Creston Community Complex. And a new board is turning to the community for help shaping the future of the Caslow Jazz Festival. The Society will hold a town hall on Thursday to gather ideas for potential summer music programming and longer-term plans. Organizers say the goal is to reimagine the festival following financial challenges that led to this year's cancellation. The public input will help guide both fundraising efforts and the direction of the event. This week's meeting runs from 7 to 9 p.m. at Caslow's Langham Cultural Center and online for those who can't attend in person.
7: Summit Sports. In NHL playoff action last night, the Buffalo Sabres beat the Montreal Canadiens 3-2 in Game 4 to even the Eastern Conference semifinal series. In Vegas, the Golden Knights scored the first overtime to edge the Anaheim Ducks 3-2, taking a 3-2 lead in the Western Conference semifinal. Montreal edged Minnesota 2-1 in the fifth and deciding game of the Professional Women's Hockey League semifinal series last night. Montreal will now face Ottawa in an all-Canadian final for the Walter Cup. And the Toronto Blue Jays came back from a 5-0 deficit last night, but the Tampa Bay Rays still prevailed, hanging on to beat the Jays 7-6 in 10 innings.
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7: Mainly cloudy, 60% chance of showers this morning and early afternoon. Risk of a thunderstorm, maybe 15 millimeters near thunderstorms. Could be windy in some areas, high as 17. Showers ending after midnight, then mainly cloudy. Risk of a thunderstorm early this evening. Winds southwest, 30K, gusting to 50, except calm near the thunderstorm areas. Lows of 7. Tomorrow and Friday, mix of sun and cloud and a high 16. Lots happening on the roads. In Trail, bridge maintenance on Victoria Street Bridge. Watch charge for lane closures and expect minor delays from 5:30 a.m. to 2 p.m. through until tomorrow. In Nelson, utility work along Highway 3A on the corner of Anderson and Nelson Ave by the Hume Elementary School today and tomorrow from 8:30 a.m. to 3:30. Lane closure and minor delays. Also delays about 3 kilometers east of Nelson through the rest of this week with single alternating traffic from 6:30 a.m. to 6:30 p.m. We have a lane closure on the 500 block of Vernon Street this morning from 7 till 9 to allow crews to remove the damaged flagpole at the Nelson Museum, and a road closure at Baker and Railway Streets for paving. Finally, Highway 3A north of Creston, road maintenance continuing until the end of this month. Major delays closed from 1:30 till 2:30 daily, 20-minute delays, and single alternating traffic on weekdays. Check Drive BC for all the latest.
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shout out time. Carly Harrison, great vocalist, having her birthday. And my Uncle Steve is turning 94 today, so happy birthday to Uncle Steve. We got actor Harvey Keitel turning 87. Stevie Wonder is 76. Talk show host Stephen Colbert, 62. We got Darius Rucker, Hootie and the Blowfish, he's 60. Actress, writer Lena Dunham is 40. And Robert Pattinson is turning 40 as well.

0: Well, time for us to head over to AM4. Dan Ashman, some big news this morning.
1: Big news this morning, Wayne. 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
2: Summit. The City of Trail will carry out their annual routine weed control applications throughout city parks over the coming weeks. The city will have signage posted in areas where work's taking place. If you notice signage, it simply means a section of the park is temporarily closed while they complete the herbicide application. Signage will be removed once the area is reopened for normal use. The City of Trail appreciates your cooperation in being mindful of posted notices while this routine maintenance is underway.
3: It's here.
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0: Love these weird news stories. I think it was on Monday. I was talking about that motorcycle that hit a vehicle, and then the motorcycle ended up hanging from the traffic light. I just saw a video of that, like, last night. It's crazy. You can actually see it now. It's posted up. Here's another one of those crazy stories. And we know that dog is man and woman's, I mean, human's best friends, right? Because they're always looking after us. In China, a dog was following his drunk owner along a river when the guy fell into the water. The dog raced to find help, found a neighbor who followed the dog back to the river, and then firefighters rescued the man as his dog stood loyally by. What an amazing story.
1: Summit. With the tech community update, here's Gord Menelaz.
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1: I'm Greg Nesteroff. A Montrose man accused of first-degree murder will stand trial this fall. Donald James Dancella is accused of killing his estranged wife, Lindsay Batts Dancella. He's due to be tried in Rosslyn by a judge and jury beginning November 9th. That'll be a few days after the second anniversary of Lindsay's death. She was a nurse and mother to a young son. The trial is expected to last 3 weeks. The BC Nurses Union says its members have voted more than 98% in favor of job action. The strike vote follows 6 months of bargaining with the province. President Adrian Gear says the union is still seeking improved benefits and funding for better nurse-to-patient ratios.
2: But we've also been met with the employer who's refused to offer any substantive contract improvements or commit to the compensation and funding made available to other public sector contracts.
1: Gear says she hopes both sides can come back to the table to negotiate a deal. Nursing is an essential service, so there would be limits on any potential job action. Municipal workers in Fruitvale have a tentative agreement. It prevents a strike that was set to begin later this week. QP Local 2087 says a ratification vote will be held today. No details will be released until then. Workers took a unanimous strike vote in March. The Regional District of Central Kootenay is holding a public information session Thursday on its proposed dangerous and aggressive dog bylaw for rural parts of the Creston Valley. The bylaw would help create a framework for responding to serious dog incidents alongside RCMP. Bylaw Services Manager Eric Stout says police currently don't have the tools needed to handle those cases.
3: They don't have means to be able to apprehend the dog, to have it assessed, and to make any other further determinations. So this is where this regulatory bylaw steps in and gives us the authority to be able to assist the RCMP.
1: The service would be funded through taxation and is going through a counter-petition process. Thursday's session runs from 5 to 7 p.m. at the Creston Community Complex. The future of the Caslow Jazz Festival is up for discussion this week as a new board looks to reimagine the long-running event. The Festival Society is hosting a town hall on Thursday at the Langham Cultural Center to gather community input. Organizers say they want to hear from residents, business owners, and festival fans on possible events for the upcoming August long weekend and the longer-term direction for the festival. The town hall runs from 7 to 9 p.m., and a virtual option is available for those who can't make it in person. The City of Trail will dust off a report from 5 years ago about creating a dog park. A couple of residents recently approached council to restart discussions. Councillor Tia Hansen says the city should use information that already exists,
4: as opposed to starting from scratch and starting a new feasibility study, using what previous councils have spent money on getting to that point, and then looking for any reasonable updates that need to occur if those land spaces are not available anymore.
1: A survey in 2021 found the public's preferred location was between Gyro Park and the skate park, but council didn't proceed with it. And members of the public are praising lifeguards at the Trail Aquatic Center for rescuing a couple of swimmers. Parks and Rec Manager Gabby Kravsky says there were two separate incidents last month.
5: Staff acted quickly and professionally and performed fantastic rescues. They put their training to the test, and we received great feedback and some kudos from the public.
1: Kravsky says there were several written comments. She adds the rescues were simple as neither struggling swimmer swallowed any water.
6: Summit Sports.
7: Big changes with the Toronto Maple Leafs. They just fired head coach Craig Berube this morning after two seasons following the team's failure to make the 2026 playoffs. New GM John Chayka cited a need for a fresh start after a season where the team finished 28th overall, a real big decline from the previous year. So the team is now on the search for its fourth head coach since 2016. In NHL playoff action last night, Sabres beat Montreal 3-2 in Game 4 to even out that semifinal series. In Vegas, the Golden Knights scored the first overtime to edge the Anaheim Ducks 3-2, taking a 3-2 lead in the Western Conference semifinal. In women's hockey, Montreal edged Minnesota 2-1 in Game 5 to win the series. Montreal will now face Ottawa in an all-Canadian final for the Walter Cup. And finally, the Toronto Blue Jays came back from a 5-0 deficit last night, but the Tampa Bay Rays still prevailed, beating the Jays 7-6 in 10 innings.
0: Summit weather.
7: Mainly cloudy, 60% chance of showers this morning and early afternoon. Risk of a thunderstorm, maybe 15 millimeters near thunderstorms. Could be windy in some areas, high is 17. Showers ending after midnight, then mainly cloudy. Risk of a thunderstorm early this evening. Winds southwest, 30K, gusting to 50, except calm near the thunderstorm areas. Lows is 7. Tomorrow and Friday, mix of sun and cloud and a high 16. Lots happening on the roads. In trail, bridge maintenance on Victoria Street Bridge. Watch for lane closures and expect minor delays from 5:30 a.m. to 2 p.m. and through until tomorrow. In Nelson, utility work along Highway 3A on the corner of Anderson and Nelson Ave by the Hume Elementary School today and tomorrow from 8:30 a.m. to 3:30. Lane closure and minor delays. Also delays about 3 kilometers east of Nelson through the rest of this week with single alternating traffic from 6:30 a.m. to 6:30 p.m. We have a lane closure on the 500 block of Vernon Street this morning from 7 till 9 to allow crews to remove the damaged flagpole at the Nelson Museum, and a road closure at Baker and Railway Streets for paving. Finally, Highway 3A north of Creston, road maintenance continuing until the end of this month. Major delays closed from 1:30 till 2:30 daily, 20-minute delays and single alternating traffic on weekdays. Check Drive BC for all the latest.
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1: A little accidentally in love. Some Counting Crows on Summit. I don't know how these people in professional sports deal with the stress of you don't know how long you're going to be there as the Leafs coach fired after 2 years. And oh, where's he going to go find a job somewhere else? Who knows where he'll end up? Just got to uproot. What do you do when you really love an area or a community? I mean, that would just be so stressful. Happy just being a radio dude right here makes my life easier.

There's a thing a lot of people are now doing. It's kind of a, and if you're not doing it, it actually might be a good thing. Kind of a transition, if you will, and I'll explain coming up after Chaos.

You ever show up at work early or somewhere and you see somebody just sitting in their vehicle and then eventually they come on in? And maybe you're thinking,

0: maybe they're texting somebody. Maybe they're listening to something on the radio. What's going on? Well, it is now a common ritual for people to sit in their parked vehicles for several minutes after arriving at various locations, whether it's arriving at home or arriving at work. And now they're sharing this on TikTok, social media. Psychologists say this can actually serve as a beneficial pause between different parts of your day. So it's kind of like a reset emotionally and mentally before transitioning to your next activity. So if you ever feel like you're always just running place to place to place, this is the new thing. Take a moment in your vehicle by yourself to just do a quick reset.
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Some people like to warn others about police. So, you know, there's a traffic stop ahead, or somebody's got, they got the radar out, and you get the flash of the lights, right? This is a thing. We want to be helpful. Well, this guy wasn't very helpful in Michigan. In fact, he was convicted after his drone interfered with a police search. He's a digital creator. He figured this would be a good thing to follow along the police and use his drone as a live stream of their activity. A two-day trial ended with a six-person jury finding him guilty of having an unmanned aircraft interfering with public safety. And it's a misdemeanor punishable by up to 90 days in jail and a $500 fine. I think the 55-year-old, he put it all up on his Facebook page, but don't you think he should have known better? Huh? I think so. Today's Smooth Criminal.

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1: I'm Greg Nesteroff. A strike has been prevented at the village of Fruitvale. QP Local 2087 has announced a tentative agreement. It comes just days before workers were set to hit the picket lines. No details are being released until a ratification vote is held today. Workers voted in March in favor of job action. The BC Nurses Union says its members have voted over 98% in favor of job action after 6 months of bargaining with the province. President Adrian Gear says nurses don't want to do anything that would impact patient care.
2: We are willing to go back to the table. We have signaled that to the employer. They have also signaled that they're willing to come back to the table. This is the final last chance, however.
1: Gear says the union is still seeking improved benefits and funding for better nurse-to-patient ratios. Any job action would be limited because nursing is an essential service. A three-week trial for a Montrose man accused of killing his estranged wife will begin November 9th. Donald James Dancella is charged with first-degree murder in the death of Lindsay Batts Dancella. She was attacked at her home in November 2024. Lindsay was a local nurse and care coordinator. Dancella's trial before a judge and jury will be held in Rossland. Lifeguards at the Trail Aquatic Center saved two people in separate incidents recently. Parks and Rec manager Gabby Kravsky says her staff acted quickly and professionally.
3: It was a little bit shocking for public that was there just watching to see this unfold, because usually they see us training, but they don't see it in action, like, you know, happening live. So I think some people were a little bit surprised, but they were also very grateful.
1: Kravsky says in both cases, the struggling swimmers kept their heads above water, so the rescues were simple. Trail will move ahead with revisiting options for an off-leash dog park. City Councillor Nick Cashel's motion was in response to a recent request from a couple of residents.
4: I just think it's important. I think there's a huge demand for this, and I think it's important to keep the momentum, actually build momentum on this.
1: Corporate Services Director David Moorhead says the city looked at the idea 5 years ago, and the info they gathered can still be useful.
5: A report from staff can build upon both the engagement survey that was done as well as previous reporting, but then take into account any regional perspectives.
1: A spot between Gyro Park and the skate park was identified as the most popular location in a 2021 survey. The Regional District of Central Kootenay is giving rural Creston Valley residents a chance to ask questions about its proposed dangerous and aggressive dog control bylaw. A public information session is set for Thursday in Creston as the district moves through a counterpetition process on the proposal. Bylaw Services Manager Eric Stout explains the types of incidents the bylaw aims to address.
6: It's not to deal with loose dogs, barking dogs, or dogs defecating on someone's lawn. It's solely to deal with the complaint where we have an aggressive dog that has shown signs of meeting the criteria of being aggressive.
1: Thursday's session runs from 5 to 7 p.m. at the Creston Community Complex. And a new board is turning to the community for help shaping the future of the Caslow Jazz Festival. The Society will hold a town hall on Thursday to gather ideas for potential summer music programming and longer-term plans. Organizers say the goal is to reimagine the festival following financial challenges that led to this year's cancellation. The public input will help guide both fundraising efforts and the direction of the event. This week's meeting runs from 7 to 9 p.m. at Caslow's Langham Cultural Center and online for those who can't attend in person.
7: Summit Sports.
8: Big changes with the Toronto Maple Leafs. They just fired head coach Craig Berube this morning after two seasons following the team's failure to make the 2026 playoffs. New GM John Chayka cited a need for a fresh start after a season where the team finished 28th overall. A real big decline from the previous year. So the team is now on the search for its fourth head coach since 2016. In NHL playoff action last night, Sabres beat Montreal 3-2 in Game 4 to even out that semifinal series. In Vegas, the Golden Knights scored the first overtime to edge the Anaheim Ducks 3-2, taking a 3-2 lead in the Western Conference semifinal. In women's hockey, Montreal edged Minnesota 2-1 in Game 5 to win the series. Montreal will now face Ottawa in an all-Canadian final for the Walter Cup. And finally, the Toronto Blue Jays came back from a 5-0 deficit last night, but the Tampa Bay Rays still prevailed, beating the Jays 7-6 in 10 innings.
0: Summit weather.
8: Mainly cloudy, 60% chance of showers this morning and early afternoon. Risk of a thunderstorm, maybe 15 millimeters near thunderstorms. Could be windy in some areas, high is 17. Showers ending after midnight, then mainly cloudy. Risk of a thunderstorm early this evening. Winds southwest, 30K, gusting to 50, except calm near the thunderstorm areas. Lows is 7. Tomorrow and Friday, mix of sun and cloud and a high 16. Lots happening on the roads. In trail, bridge maintenance on Victoria Street Bridge. Watch for lane closures and expect minor delays from 5:30 a.m. to 2 p.m. through until tomorrow. In Nelson, utility work along Highway 3A on the corner of Anderson and Nelson Ave by the Hume Elementary School today and tomorrow from 8:30 a.m. to 3:30. Lane closure and minor delays. Also delays about 3 kilometers east of Nelson through the rest of this week with single alternating traffic from 6:30 a.m. to 6:30 p.m. We have a lane closure on the 500 block of Vernon Street this morning from 7 till 9 to allow crews to remove the damaged flagpole at the Nelson Museum, and a road closure at Baker and Railway Streets for paving. Finally, Highway 3A north of Creston, road maintenance continuing until the end of this month. Major delays closed from 1:30 till 2:30 daily, 20-minute delays, and single alternating traffic on weekdays. Check Drive BC for all the latest.
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0: You know, there actually are like some people that are just lucky. That's just the way they are. They win things. Things happen for them. They just got luck on their side. I've been talking about my Uncle Steve today. My Uncle Steve turns 94. Great golfer. He's out golfing this morning, like 94, and he walks 18. He might walk the first nine and then maybe get a cart, depending on how warm it is. But, I mean, unbelievable guy. He's one of those people who are very lucky. I called him yesterday for his birthday. We had a chit-chat. Didn't he just win $5,000 at the casino? He does draws, and he won $5,000. Like a year ago, he won another $5,000. My aunt won $2,500. He's also won a car. See what I mean? How's that for some serious luck? They did tell me, though. They did say, we're hoping we can win. We buy the lotto 649. We want to win the big money so we can bring you $1 million. And I'm like, I would really like that too. That would put you on the top of the heap for my favorite relatives without question.
1: Summit.
2: The decade, the 50s, where a post-war boom fuels the economy. 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
1: 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In investing, patience tends to outperform prediction. And in this situation, waiting for clarity is the smarter play.
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0: So they're forecasting kind of a storm this morning, this afternoon. Might see some winds pick up, might see some rain. It all depends on which way it goes through the valley. Some areas get nailed and then others are not touched at all. It's so strange, but it is definitely cooler today.
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1: I'm Greg Nesteroff. A Montrose man accused of first-degree murder will stand trial this fall. Donald James Dancella is accused of killing his estranged wife, Lindsay Batts Dancella. He's due to be tried in Rosslyn by a judge and jury beginning November 9th. That'll be a few days after the second anniversary of Lindsay's death. She was a nurse and mother to a young son. The trial is expected to last 3 weeks. The BC Nurses Union says its members have voted more than 98% in favor of job action. The strike vote follows 6 months of bargaining with the province. President Adrian Gear says the union is still seeking improved benefits and funding for better nurse-to-patient ratios.
2: But we've also been met with the employer who's refused to offer any substantive contract improvements or commit to the compensation and funding made available to other public sector contracts.
1: Gear says she hopes both sides can come back to the table to negotiate a deal. Nursing is an essential service, so there would be limits on any potential job action. Municipal workers in Fruitvale have a tentative agreement. It prevents a strike that was set to begin later this week. QP Local 2087 says a ratification vote will be held today. No details will be released until then. Workers took a unanimous strike vote in March. The Regional District of Central Kootenay is holding a public information session Thursday on its proposed dangerous and aggressive dog bylaw for rural parts of the Creston Valley. The bylaw would help create a framework for responding to serious dog incidents alongside RCMP. Bylaw Services Manager Eric Stout says police currently don't have the tools needed to handle those cases.
3: They don't have means to be able to apprehend the dog, to have it assessed, and to make any other further determinations. So this is where this regulatory bylaw steps in and gives us the authority to be able to assist the RCMP.
1: The service would be funded through taxation and is going through a counter-petition process. Thursday's session runs from 5 to 7 p.m. at the Creston Community Complex. The future of the Caslow Jazz Festival is up for discussion this week as a new board looks to reimagine the long-running event. The Festival Society is hosting a town hall on Thursday at the Langham Cultural Center to gather community input. Organizers say they want to hear from residents, business owners, and festival fans on possible events for the upcoming August long weekend and the longer-term direction for the festival. The town hall runs from 7 to 9 p.m., and a virtual option is available for those who can't make it in person. The City of Trail will dust off a report from 5 years ago about creating a dog park. A couple of residents recently approached council to restart discussions. Councillor Tia Hansen says the city should use information that already exists.
4: As opposed to starting from scratch and starting a new feasibility study, using what previous councils have spent money on getting to that point, and then looking for any reasonable updates that need to occur if those land spaces are not available anymore.
1: A survey in 2021 found the public's preferred location was between Gyro Park and the skate park, but council didn't proceed with it. And members of the public are praising lifeguards at the Trail Aquatic Center for rescuing a couple of swimmers. Parks and Rec Manager Gabby Krabsky says there were two separate incidents last month.
5: Staff acted quickly and professionally and performed fantastic rescues. They put their training to the test, and we received great feedback and some kudos from the public.
1: Krabsky says there were several written comments. She adds the rescues were simple as neither struggling swimmer swallowed any water.
6: Summit Sports.
7: Big changes with the Toronto Maple Leafs. They just fired head coach Craig Berube this morning after two seasons following the team's failure to make the 2026 playoffs. New GM John Chayka cited a need for a fresh start after a season where the team finished 28th overall, a real big decline from the previous year. So the team is now on the search for its fourth head coach since 2016. In NHL playoff action last night, Sabres beat Montreal 3-2 in Game 4 to even out that semifinals series. In Vegas, the Golden Knights scored the first overtime to edge the Anaheim Ducks 3-2, taking a 3-2 lead in the Western Conference semifinal. In women's hockey, Montreal edged Minnesota 2-1 in Game 5 to win the series. Montreal will now face Ottawa in an all-Canadian final for the Walter Cup. And finally, the Toronto Blue Jays came back from a 5-0 deficit last night, but the Tampa Bay Rays still prevailed, beating the Jays 7-6 in 10 innings.
0: Summit weather.
7: Mainly cloudy, 60% chance of showers this morning and early afternoon. Risk of a thunderstorm, maybe 15 millimeters near thunderstorms. Could be windy in some areas, high is 17. Showers ending after midnight, then mainly cloudy. Risk of a thunderstorm early this evening. Winds southwest, 30K, gusting to 50, except calm near the thunderstorm areas. Lows is 7. Tomorrow and Friday, mix of sun and cloud and a high 16. Lots happening on the roads. In trail, bridge maintenance on Victoria Street Bridge. Watch for lane closures and expect minor delays from 5:30 a.m. to 2 p.m. through until tomorrow. In Nelson, utility work along Highway 3A on the corner of Anderson and Nelson Ave by the Hume Elementary School today and tomorrow from 8:30 a.m. to 3:30. Lane closure and minor delays. Also delays about 3 kilometers east of Nelson through the rest of this week with single alternating traffic from 6:30 a.m. to 6:30 p.m. We have a lane closure on the 500 block of Vernon Street this morning from 7 till 9 to allow crews to remove the damaged flagpole at the Nelson Museum, and a road closure at Baker and Railway Streets for paving. Finally, Highway 3A north of Creston, road maintenance continuing until the end of this month. Major delays closed from 1:30 till 2:30 daily, 20-minute delays, and single alternating traffic on weekdays. Check Drive BC for all the latest.
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It's time for our look back at what happened on this date in history. It's Wednesday, the 13th of May. For all you cycling fans, it was 1909. The first Giro d'Italia took place in Milan. An Italian cyclist, Luigi Gatta, was the very first winner. 1930, Colonel Jacob Schick is granted a U.S. patent for the first electric razor. 1981, Pope John Paul II was shot and critically wounded by a Turkish gunman in St. Peter's Square in Vatican City. And in 2013, Canadian astronaut Chris Hadfield departs the International Space Station and returns to Earth.

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54:40 with Ocean Pearl here on Summit. Love the Varican minutes. I appreciate all the advice they have. Don't try and time the market. That's the big thing we learn, right? We know this. But guess what I tried to do 6 weeks ago? I tried to time the market, and I didn't buy in for some stuff that I wanted to buy. And now the market's been on an absolute tear for the last 6 weeks. Every day I open it up and I think, today's the day I'll see a whole bunch of red in my portfolio, and it's not happening. And it depresses me. I want red so I can buy. And then after I buy, and this, well, here's the funny thing, that I know what I want to buy. As soon as I buy it, it'll tank. Anybody, but I'm sure you probably have that same thing happen, right? Ah, what a game. Just don't try to time it. Thanks very much, Varican. I'm going to follow that to a T from now on and just buy when I buy.

0: 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But sometimes, garbage is just garbage.
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You know what it feels like, a sledgehammer? Filling up with diesel. I don't have anything that runs on diesel, but I feel bad for everybody who does, especially big semi-trucks, farmers. Oh, man, that's just got to be horrible. It's so expensive right now. Now, this, of course, has to do with what's going on in Iran. Now, it's also affecting a whole bunch of other things, including colored ink. Now, I don't know if that's a problem here yet, but they say it's hit, in Japan. They've got a company there that is actually changing their packaging to black and white. No more color because of a shortage of colored ink in Japan, all because of what is happening in Iran. Huh. Strange facts this morning.

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I think I'll do the exact same thing that she's recommending. I'm going to fly away. I'm going to fly out of here because it's 9 minutes before 10. Can't work all day, can I? No, Chris Kuchar, he's like banging on the door, ready to come in here. He's like, I got stories. I got things to say. Let me in. And so I'm going to do that. He's going to take over. Have yourselves a great one, and I'll chat with you tomorrow.

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1: Everybody have fun tonight. Everybody Wang Chung tonight. No one's having fun anymore. Fun is over. Fun is a thing of the past. Fun is, it's the end of the fun era. Okay, that's being extreme. There's still a bit of fun going on. But according to a survey, 48% of adults feel like their overall life is currently lacking in fun. 12% can't remember the last time they had a full free day to have fun. Half wish they could do something fun and social daily or at least a few times per week. And those who said they don't get enough fun in their lives say they need 17 extra hours per week to change that. If we can get another 17 extra hours somewhere to fit in the fun. Just where do you find that 17 hours? There's a lot of commitments when it comes to being a person. You cut back on some not so fun things to create the 17 hours needed to have fun. Never do laundry again. So that'll give you an extra 4 to 6 hours per week dedicated to fun. Stop cleaning the house. Yeah, that'll free up 10 hours per week. Easy.

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I ain't so sure about this place. It's hard to play a gig in this town, keep a straight face. It seems like everybody's got a plan.

Summit Radio, Rod Stewart with that special next week, Forever Young, a Grammy salute to Rod Stewart. Exclusive interview. Lots of rare footage from back in the day. What a career Rod Stewart's had. And he still continues to tour and make music. Some of this old footage of him, he used to kick soccer balls out into the crowd during his concerts. Big soccer fan. Don't think he does that anymore. But he used to. And I'm sure we'll see some footage of it with that special next Tuesday. It's Our Lady Peace, One Man Army.

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couple of holidays and events today. First off, Cocktail Day, celebrating the anniversary of the first time the term cocktail was defined in print. Maybe you're thinking about the Tom Cruise movie in which he played a bartender, Cocktail. He's flipping the bottles all around and stuff. And another Tom Cruise holiday, Top Gun Day. That movie premiered May 12, 1986, but it's celebrated on May 13th due to some sort of mistake. Somebody got the date mixed up, and they had the first Top Gun Day on May 13th, and they thought, well, let's just keep it like this forever. So 40 years later, here we are, Top Gun Day. Whoever made that mistake, I hope they're still feeling guilty after all of these years. Way to go. I'm just goofing around. That person, of course, has been forgiven. Clerical errors, they happened all the time in that era. They didn't have all the technology. Clerical errors happen in this day and age, probably even more so. Probably thanks to technology.

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0: of my kind.
1: Feeling the pull of the long weekend and the anti-Wednesday effect. The scientific journal's description of the anti-Wednesday effect. A long weekend acts as a middle day of equilibrium, allowing for a mix of activity and rest that feels more balanced than a standard fleeting two-day weekend. Ain't that the truth? Scientific Journal got that one right. But you just feel the anticipation, the joy of the long weekend that's just around the corner. And then when it's back to reality after the long weekend, we're all going to say the exact same thing. Every weekend should be a long weekend. And we'll say it loud. We'll scream it from the rooftops. We will.

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1: As we near summer, thinking about that vacation, spending quality time near a body of water, on a lounger, reading some fluff. You know, a book that's not too hard to read. It's just entertaining enough to keep you flipping the pages. Don't have to think too hard. Maybe going in for a dip. How about going in for a little swim in a haunted body of water? Could be entertaining. They have come out with a list of the world's most haunted bodies of water. Put on your flippers and snorkel gear. Let's go snorkeling for ghosts. Devil's Pool, Australia, number one on the list of the world's most haunted bodies of water. Lower Yellowstone Falls, Wyoming. There's Bride's Pool in Hong Kong, White Rock Lake, Texas, Loch Ness, Scotland, in at number eight on the list of the world's most haunted bodies of water. Good news, the inflatable backyard pool, not on the list. Yay, it's haunt-free.
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sometimes forego eating a meal at the kitchen table and consume those calories on the couch. Hey, it's the couch. It's comfortable. It's a good place to snack and eat. Spills happen, though. Average couch will see 6,960 spills during its lifetime. And those first few hundred spills on the couch, oh, are they ever stressful? You get into a panic. Go grab the vinegar or the club soda. 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It's like, whatever. Don't worry about it.

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1: Sometimes you have to celebrate the small wins, the little victories. They give you a boost of confidence. I want to share one with you now. It may be inspiring. Yesterday, I successfully changed the paper towel roll in the restroom with the wall-mounted paper towel dispenser all by myself. Got it right on the first time. That's never happened. And that kind of stuff just scares me. I don't like doing that. I'm not good at it. But I had to do it. It was my responsibility because I was the last paper towel. That was it. It ran out after I used it. So, okay, I got to go change it. These things, they got a lock on it. You got to unlock it, open it up, pull out the old one, and then you put the giant new roll in there, and you have to make sure it's in the contraption just right, and then you have to thread the paper towel through the mechanism, make sure you go over top this roller and underneath that one, and then it comes out the slot where the lever is on the bottom, and then you push the lever, and a perfect-sized piece of paper towel will come out, and you can dry your hands after you've washed them and sung happy birthday twice. And then you lock it back up. Got that done. First try. Didn't have to call the engineer for help or anything. Victory, capital V.

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Even more good news, Hacky Sack is making a comeback. That was big in the 90s. You'd see a circle of people at the park or at a music festival, and they're kicking the foot bag, trying to keep it from touching the ground. Can't use your hands. Now the younger generation is getting into Hacky Sack. The foot bags, they're sold out everywhere. So this is awesome. Got the younger generation playing Hacky Sack. Kids getting outside, off the phone, spending more time socializing face-to-face. That's a win-win-win. Welcome back, Hacky Sack. And some people get really good at it. They can do all the tricks. The toe stall, where they trap the bag on their shoe. The clipper and inside of the foot stall. Some could even do like a scissor kick. That's like top-level Hacky Sack right there.

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1: I'm Storm Lenny. A strike has been prevented at the Village of Fruitvale. QP Local 2087 has announced a tentative agreement. It comes just days before workers were set to hit the picket lines. No details are being released until a ratification vote is held today. Workers voted in March in favor of job action. The BC Nurses Union says its members have voted over 98% in favor of job action after 6 months of bargaining with the province. President Adrian Geer says nurses don't want any job action that would impact patient care.
2: We are willing to go back to the table. We have signaled that to the employer. They have also signaled that they're willing to come back to the table. This is the final last chance, however.
1: Geer says the union is still seeking improved benefits and funding for better nurse-to-patient ratios. Any job action would be limited because nursing is an essential service. A three-week trial for a Montrose man accused of killing his estranged wife will begin November 9th. Donald James Danchella is charged with first-degree murder in the death of Lindsay Batts Danchella. She was attacked at her home in November of 2024. Lindsay was a local nurse and a care coordinator. Danchella's trial before a judge and jury will be held in Rosslyn. Trail will move ahead with revisiting options for an off-leash dog park. Councillor Nick Cashel's motion was in response to a recent request from a couple of residents.
3: I just think it's important. I think there's a huge demand for this, and I think it's important to keep the momentum, actually build momentum on this.
1: Corporate Services Director David Moorhead says the city looked at the idea 5 years ago, and the info they gathered can still be useful.
4: A report from staff can build upon both the engagement survey that was done as well as previous reporting, but then take into account any regional perspectives.
1: A spot between Gyro Park and the skate park was identified as the most popular location in a 2021 survey. Lifeguards at the Trail Aquatic Center saved two people in separate incidents recently. Parks and Rec Manager Gabby Krafsky says her staff acted quickly and professionally.
5: It was a little bit shocking for public that was there just watching to see this unfold, because usually they see us training, but they don't see it in action, like, you know, happening live. So I think some people were a little bit surprised, but they were also very grateful.
1: Krafsky says in both cases, the struggling swimmers kept their heads above water, so the rescues were simple. The RDCK is giving residents in areas A, B, and C a chance to ask questions about its proposed dangerous and aggressive dog control bylaw. A public information session is set for Thursday in Creston as the district moves through an alternative approval process on the proposal. Bylaw Services Manager Eric Stout explains the types of incidents the bylaw aims to address.
6: It's not to deal with loose dogs, barking dogs, or dogs defecating on someone's lawn. It's solely to deal with a complaint where we have an aggressive dog that has shown signs of meeting the criteria of being aggressive.
1: Thursday's session runs from 5 to 7 p.m. at the Creston Community Complex. A new board is turning to the community for help, shaping the future of the Caslow Jazz Festival. The Caslow Jazz Festival Society will hold a town hall on Thursday to gather ideas for potential summer music programming and longer-term plans. Organizers say the goal is to reimagine the festival following financial challenges that led to this year's cancellation. The public input will help guide both fundraising efforts and the future direction of the event. Thursday's event runs from 7 to 9 p.m. at Caslow's Langham Cultural Center or online for those who can't attend in person.
0: Summit Sports.
1: The Avalanche will be the second team to claim a spot in the Final Four if they beat the Wild tonight. If Minnesota wants to win tonight, they will have to play a lot better with a disadvantage, as they have barely been able to kill off half of their penalties against Colorado. Meanwhile, the Maple Leafs officially cut ties with Craig Berube this morning. The former enforcer spent two seasons as Toronto's bench boss before being fired after they missed the playoffs for the first time in a decade. And finally, the Blue Jays won't make the playoffs themselves if they continue to lose. Making it four in a row yesterday afternoon, this is their last game against the Rays before packing their bags for a long seven-game road trip.
0: Summit weather.
1: Expect minor delays traveling through Nelson and Trail today. In Nelson, single-lane traffic is in effect on Anderson Street from 8:30 a.m. to 3:30 p.m. until tomorrow. In Trail, there's road work underway on the Victoria Street Bridge until tomorrow as well. Expect delays from 5:30 a.m. to 2 p.m. And there's also still single-lane traffic in effect on Highway 3A east of Nelson near 4 Mile. Expect delays until 6:30 p.m. tomorrow. In our weather forecast, a few showers with the risk of a thunderstorm this afternoon and a high of 17. Showers and a thunderstorm expected tonight, dropping down to 7. A mix of sun and clouds with a high of 16 tomorrow afternoon. And the chance of showers dropping down to 8 tomorrow night. I'm Storm Lenny.
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7: Chris Kuchar has your workday soundtrack.

Shout out to the mascots as we're into parade season. Those individuals that get into the suits, which can be very toasty this time of year. And they go along the parade route with a spring in their step, waving at everybody, handing out goodies, making everyone smile. Way to go, parade mascots. They're doing very important work, doing very good work. And they're appreciated. Had a mascot gig once, after school job, gas station for an event. They put me in a suit, the mascot suit, and it was a gas pump. It wasn't like a fuzzy, cute animal. It was just a plain gas pump with arms and legs. I'm waving at everybody. So I didn't have the cute factor, but did have coupons for 10 cents off a liter at that time. Those coupons would be nice today. Unfortunately, this is going back a few years, and those coupons have expired. Sorry about that. My Chemical Romance, Summit Radio.

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Summit Middays with Chris Kuchar. The lone Canadian team left standing. Montreal Canadiens unfortunately lost last night. 3-2. That series now tied at 2. And it was the Golden Knights over the Ducks 3-2. Knights lead that one 3-2. And on the schedule today, this could be a wrap. We'll see. Avalanche and Wild. Avalanche lead that series 3-1. And then tomorrow, the Canadiens are back in Buffalo for Game 5.

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1: Coloring. That is a relaxing activity. You did it a lot as a kid. A lot of adults still color. You got the adult coloring books. It's just a good way to kick back and accomplish something. Coloring. Crayola. The biggest seller in the world of crayons. They polled the entire world pretty much. Find out what everyone's favorite color is. And broke it down by generations. So they asked 63,000 people from 183 countries. Cerulean is the number one crayon color for Gen X, Millennials, and Gen Z. So cerulean is like the ideal in-between blue. Not as dark as navy, not as bright as turquoise. Bob Ross wouldn't be happy with that. He was more of a phthalo blue fan. Sky blue is a favorite crayon color for Gen Alpha. Purple Heart, Baby Boomers, that's their number one. Robin's Egg Blue was not number one, but it was in the top three for Boomers, Millennials, and Gen Z. Cracking open a brand new box of crayons, such a good feeling, even like the small 8-packs. But when you get up to the 64-pack, oh, you're going to have a coloring party.

And some more season finales on the schedule. Chicago Med, Fire, and PD wrapping it up for another year tonight. Season one finale of Culinary Cup. What chef will hoist the cup and be the champion? And is that cup edible? Hopefully. Should be. Late Show with Stephen Colbert. Series finale for that is next Thursday. And he has a lot of special guests for these remaining episodes, including original Late Show host David Letterman tomorrow night. Be watching for that, for the interesting conversation, but also to admire Letterman's beard. Hopefully he still has it. If he comes out clean shaven, changing the channel.

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2: Sometimes you desire an item and you want it and then you get it and then it's not as good as you thought it was. It just didn't work for you for some reason, but you had those expectations. You were excited. The one adult purchase people were hyped to make that now just collects dust in the closet on the list today. Professional office clothes, like a nicely tailored jacket and dress pants and skirts and pantyhose. Work from home every day. My work wardrobe is 100% athleisure, which is athletic wear and leisure wear combined. It's a hybrid. It's a good look. A flask, also on the list. Ice cream maker. Haven't used it once. Don't know if I ever will. That's a shame. The one adult purchase people were hyped to make. Now it just collects dust in their closet. A juicer. Thought I was going to juice my way to success in life. Now it's on a shelf with all my other regrets. My vinyl record collection. I realized real quick it's a pain to get up and flip the record. That's part of the fun, though. Come on. Too bad. Whoever this person is, I'll take those records.

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0: neglected to mention that on top of it being Top Gun Day, it's also Frog Jumping Day, dedicated to frogs that jump or jumping like a frog, or better yet, playing the old school video game Frogger, another way to honor and commemorate Frog Jumping Day. Frogger, what a game. Get the fly, 200 bonus points. Frogger had the distinction of being the arcade game with the most ways to die. Good times.
1: Sega!
0: Whoops, how did that Sega scream get in there? Yeah, who am I fooling? I put it there on purpose. Felt it was necessary.

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The artist formerly known as the grumpiest guys in rock and roll, Oasis, don't look back in anger and don't look back in grumpiness. Yes, they, like many other individuals, went through a grumpy phase. They have evolved over the years, and now they're like mildly annoyed. 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And chipper's just around the corner. You know it. Summit Middays with Chris Kuchar. Thanks for hanging around. We'll see you.

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Hey, hey, it is Afternoons with Andrea. I know, the day's flying by. It's already 2 o'clock. Hope you're ready for a fun afternoon together and some great tunes, as always, from Summit Radio.

message in a bottle by the police on Afternoons with Andrea. Now, obviously I'm not the police, but I do still have a little PSA to share with you. Just drive safe. It's as simple as that, right? It's not so simple. Accidents obviously are called accidents for a reason. Nobody wants them to happen ever, but we can all do our part still in making sure that we get where we're all trying to go safely. That goes for animals, other vehicles on the road. There's tons of deer, elk, and everything out right now as it's spring. And pedestrians too, if you're crossing the road, make sure that the vehicles are actually stopping. You know, it's simple stuff, but you just never know when a close call might get too close. So, with that being said, drive safe and enjoy some Murray Head on Summit Radio.

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You know, out of any musician, I think the one that's been on the biggest journey is Elton John. And over the weekend, he was actually in Toronto to receive a very high honor. He received the Glenn Gould Prize. And there was a gala he attended. And while he was there, he discussed some of his plans for the future, the near future in music. And although he's been in the industry for 60 plus years, he's still coming up with fresh ideas. So stay tuned and we'll talk more about it on Summit.

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Well, it seems there were many special moments from Elton John's visit to Toronto over the weekend. He was awarded the very prestigious Glenn Gould Prize, which is an international award. Like, it's from Canada, but it can be given to anyone as long as they've made a unique lifetime contribution that has enriched the human condition through the arts. And yeah, I see it. Elton John is absolutely the perfect candidate for this award. I mean, he's very recognizable. His music has made a huge impact over his life. And so with this prize, he also received $100,000, which he instantly donated back to the Glenn Gould Foundation, which just really supports the arts and particularly music for Canadians. And so that is also really, really special. During his acceptance speech, he talked a bit about a new album he's been working on and how his issues with his eye have actually made it so that this is a fresh take. He wrote it in a completely new way. Usually he says he writes the lyrics to his music first and then the melodies. Well, he did the opposite. He did melodies first, then lyrics. And he said he's never done that. And that's how this whole album was. And it's just turned out so happy. He said it's so different from anything he's ever done before. So even though he's released 30 studio albums throughout his career, this one seems to be fresh and something to watch out for. So here's one of his most positive songs from the past, I'm Still Standing.

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1: 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This closure is necessary for maintenance on the lock. BC Hydro apologizes for the inconvenience and thanks you for your patience while they work to reopen the lock. Again, the navigation lock at Huel Keenleyside Dam will be closed May 20th to June 17th. A message from BC Hydro.
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The one and only Tina Turner on Summit Radio. I think today is kind of a nice change of pace, bit of a break from the sunshine with some darker, rainier moments. It's kind of nice. The sun is supposed to come back tomorrow for the next little while, so that will be nice, but I always love a good storm. We're supposed to get a lot of wind tonight, so be careful out there because it's gusting up to 70, which is pretty crazy, and then some thunderstorms possibly as well. Last night, Creston had a massive thunderstorm. They actually even lost power for a bit, so we'll see how bad it gets tonight, but or if it comes at all. Sometimes it's like risk of it, but it never comes to fruition, so we will see. But definitely nice to have some cozier weather.

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Hey, it's Afternoons with Andrea, and it doesn't seem like gas prices are really changing right now. Let's knock on wood for that one, because we don't want it to go up, obviously. But, I mean, it seems a pretty steady $1.99 across the province. It's still a lot of money, you know, even with the 10 cents off, quote unquote, from the tax break from the government. But I don't know. How has it affected you so far? Like, I know the airfare is really expensive right now, too, because of fuel costs and trips. Like, this is the time of year people want to go somewhere and enjoy the world that we live in. So how has the gas prices affected you? Maybe just in your daily life, or maybe in your bigger plans for trips? You can shoot me a text, 551-7641.

All right, so we are discussing how the increased fuel prices have affected you so far. I mean, in the bigger picture, I'm sure a lot of people are canceling or adjusting their trip plans for the summer because airfare and just driving is so expensive now, but it does affect our daily lives as well. Now, Brian texted in and said he's actually a student at Selkirk College in Castlegar, but lives in Nelson. So he's noticed that that bus route from Nelson to Castlegar is so much busier in the last couple months. He said it's actually crazy. And I'd be curious if the fares for the bus have gone up as well. I drive, so I'm not sure. But maybe they have to accommodate for that gas price increase. Alana also texted and said she's hit her step goal every day this week, which is a great solution if you are able to walk. Then that is a fantastic way to save on gas money. So glad to hear it, Alana, and I'd love to hear from you. How have the increased gas prices been affecting you? Shoot me a text, 551-7641.

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0: Cause I gotta have faith. Ooh, I gotta have faith. Cause I gotta have faith.
1: Hey, it's Summit Radio, and if gas prices are making you want to stick a little closer to home for summer vacation this year, well, I have some really fun ideas. There's a lot to discover in our small town, so stick around. Right after this, it's The Doors.

And now that's a fun one. Roadhouse Blues by The Doors on Summit Radio. Now, if you've been holding back from traveling too far due to gas prices, I've got your back covered if you still want a little getaway while discovering something new. Now, I think the little old mining town Retallick has a lot of potential for discovery. This is kind of a hidden gem, in my opinion. It's near New Denver, and not only are the mountains insane with some gorgeous hikes like Lyell Lakes, but they also have a beautiful, short, old-growth cedars trail that I've always wanted to do. It just looks absolutely stunning. Another place to explore is Nacusp. You just can't go wrong. They've made the waterfront just so beautiful. You can walk through the Japanese garden. They've got all those hot springs if you want to just relax. Or, of course, spend the day on the Arrow Lakes, enjoy those mountains, and just go for a nice paddleboard or kayak or really whatever floats your boat. Honestly, there's so many ideas for close to home getaways. Like, we live in such a spectacular place, and in my opinion, now is a better time than any to really enjoy it.

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1: I'm Storm Lenny. Two people have been killed in an RV fire near the 7 Mile Dam south of Trail. RCMP say firefighters arrived Tuesday to find the RV fully engulfed in a remote location. They prevented it from spreading to the forest and discovered two people had died. Police say foul play is not suspected. There's no word on the identities of the victims. A high stream flow advisory has been issued for parts of the West Kootenay and Boundary. The River Forecast Center says it includes tributaries around Trout Lake, the Lardo River, Caslow, Nacasp, Edgewood, and Fauquier. It also includes the headwater tributaries of the Granby River. The advisory means river levels are rising, but no major flooding is expected. A new hazard assessment in Nelson revealed flood and debris flow risks in the Anderson Creek system. Kathleen Harita with BGC Engineering presented the findings of a new hazard and flood risk assessment to council on Tuesday. She says it found bottlenecks in the Lower Creek system that could be overwhelmed during a major flooding event.
2: The Anderson Creek channel, particularly in this lower section, is actually not large enough to convey the design debris flood event that we expect to come down from Anderson Creek. So the upper channel tends to be large enough, but as we get down to this area here, it's actually too small.
1: That risk would be addressed in phase two of the city's broader flood mitigation plan, which will focus on upgrading the Lower Creek channel. Grand Forks RCMP are still looking for the guy who held up the local subway. Police say it happened on the evening of April 17th. A masked man, armed with bear mace, robbed the restaurant and ran off. Officers arrived within minutes but weren't able to find the suspect. We've posted photos from the surveillance footage at mygrandforksnow.com. Four more people died in the West Kootenay boundary of toxic drugs in March, Kate Brown reports.
3: The BC Coroner's Service says our region had the highest per capita rate in the province, and it brought the total number of deaths in our area so far in 2026 to 14. Overall, 135 people in BC lost their lives to drugs in March. More than three quarters were men, over two thirds were between the ages of 30 and 59, and more than 80% of those deaths took place indoors. Town by town breakdowns will be available in June.
1: Crime severity in the Creston Valley has seen a significant drop over the last year. Staff Sergeant Brandon Beliziak presented the Creston RCMP Detachment's quarterly report to Council on Tuesday.
4: The crime severity index continues to drop. Officially, over the last 24 months, we're 31% reduced on the crime severity index, which is the most significant in the country for a community over 5,000 people.
1: He credits that drop largely to increased vigilance from the community, citing a recent example where community reporting led to the recovery of over $100,000 of stolen goods on a rural property. A small wildfire is burning northeast of Creston near Mount Kitchener. The BC Wildfire Service says it was discovered today and is believed to be lightning caused. It's currently sitting at around 0.009 hectares and is listed as out of control. Premier David Eby is raising concerns about media reports that Ottawa and Alberta are close to announcing a deal on industrial carbon pricing. CBC reported the deal would increase Alberta's effective carbon price to $130 per ton by 2040. The current federal plan is for provinces to reach $170 per ton by 2030. Eby says the potential deal would put BC at a disadvantage.
5: We are in direct competition with Alberta on certain projects. We will not be in a competitive position if Alberta has a special federal carbon price that the rest of us don't have access to in the rest of Canada.
1: The report said a formal announcement is due by the end of this week.
0: Sports.
1: The Avalanche will be the second team to claim a spot in the Final Four if they beat the Wild tonight. If Minnesota wants to win tonight, they will have to play a lot better with the disadvantage, as they have barely been able to kill off half of their penalties against Colorado. Meanwhile, the Maple Leafs officially cut ties with Craig Berube this morning. The former enforcer spent two seasons as Toronto's bench boss before being fired after they missed the playoffs for the first time in a decade. And finally, the Blue Jays won't make the playoffs themselves if they continue to lose. Making it four in a row yesterday afternoon, this is their last game against the Rays before packing their bags for a long seven-game road trip.
0: Summit weather.
6: On the roads, there's single-lane alternating traffic in effect on Highway 3A east of Nelson near 4 Mile. Watch for that from 6:30 a.m. to 6:30 p.m. daily until this Friday. Tonight, a low of 7 with a risk of thunderstorms, wind gusting to 70, and showers overnight. Tomorrow, a high of 16 with a mix of sun and clouds, and the rain returns that night for a low of 8.
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Well, here's something to talk about, Bonnie, right? A really exciting day tomorrow in Nelson. It is the Moosehide Campaign Day. Now, this is an Indigenous-inspired and led campaign for safety. The goal is to end violence through action. They said just stepping towards kindness as a way of life. So if you want to show up, it is at the Lakeside Walk, and there's going to be a really beautiful sunrise ceremony starting at 5:30 tomorrow morning. And trust me, I know that's early, but it is worth getting up for. There's going to be a drum circle, storytelling, poets, singer-songwriters. Like, it's just a whole bunch of talent coming together to do this beautiful ceremony. So that is happening in the morning again at Lakeside Walk in Nelson.

0: 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Don't like the weather? Just wait a minute.
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On a rainy day like this, it's easier to go to bed early. But on a normal day, come on, with the sun shining, there's just so much to do. And the days are so much longer that it's getting harder and harder to sleep. You know what I'm saying? And we've heard our whole lives, well, you need 8 hours of sleep. But is that true? Or is it a myth we've always believed? Well, stay tuned on Summit Radio. We're going to find out for today's Myth Busters.

0: You've heard it. You believed it. But is it actually true?
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2: Myth or fact, you need 8 hours of sleep every day. This is a myth. It's more of a guideline, I guess, because it's not a one-case-fits-all kind of situation. Everybody needs a different amount of sleep. Some adults need 10 hours a night to feel normal, but others can just sleep for 6 hours and feel totally normal. So it just really does depend, but 8 hours is kind of the most common range, like 7 to 9, you know, to not have chronic tiredness and, you know, function well throughout the day. So 8 hours is a good guideline, but it's not set in stone that you need that much. So myth busted.

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Hey, it's Afternoons with Andrea, and in the last couple of days, you might have been mourning the tragic death of Jonathan, the giant tortoise, the world's oldest living land animal, except the fact that Jonathan didn't die at all. So who would even want to start a rumor like this? And more importantly, why? Well, this story is way crazier than you're ever going to believe. 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

It's Summit Radio, and I'm sure in the last couple of days you've heard about Jonathan the Giant Tortoise and his very tragic passing. Except he didn't die at all. He is actually still the world's oldest living land animal, almost 200 years old, which is mind-blowing. But you might be wondering, why would people falsely claim that Jonathan died, right? Well, it was a big cryptocurrency scam, and it was so convincing that it spread like wildfire all over social media, and to the point where some major news outlets actually repeated the story until they realized it was a hoax. So yeah, it tried to get to your heartstrings, and if you made a donation towards Jonathan and his death, well, that all went to this big cryptocurrency scam. What I took from this whole thing was just how crazy it would be to live as long as Jonathan truly has. I mean, he's lived through both world wars. He's lived through the invention of cars and airplanes and space travel. Like, he's seen us as humans completely develop the world into what we know as just normal daily life. That was not what Jonathan grew up with. Trust me. It's just really mind-blowing to think about. And it brought me to the question, if you could live for 200 years or longer, would you? Or is 100 enough? Shoot me a text with your thoughts. 551-7641.

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1: I'm Storm Lenny. Two people have been killed in an RV fire near the Seven Mile Dam south of Trail. RCMP say firefighters arrived Tuesday to find the RV fully engulfed in a remote location. They prevented it from spreading to the forest and discovered two people had died. Police say foul play is not suspected. There's no word on the identities of the victims. A high stream flow advisory has been issued for parts of the West Kootenay and Boundary. The River Forecast Center says it includes tributaries around Trout Lake, the Lardo River, Caslow, Nacasp, Edgewood, and Fauquier. It also includes the headwater tributaries of the Granby River. The advisory means river levels are rising, but no major flooding is expected. A new hazard assessment in Nelson revealed flood and debris flow risks in the Anderson Creek system. Kathleen Harita with BGC Engineering presented the findings of a new hazard and flood risk assessment to council on Tuesday. She says it found bottlenecks in the Lower Creek system that could be overwhelmed during a major flooding event.
2: The Anderson Creek channel, particularly in this lower section, is actually not large enough to convey the design debris flood event that we expect to come down from Anderson Creek. So the upper channel tends to be large enough, but as we get down to this area here, it's actually too small.
1: That risk would be addressed in phase two of the city's broader flood mitigation plan, which will focus on upgrading the Lower Creek channel. Grand Forks RCMP are still looking for the guy who held up the local subway. Police say it happened on the evening of April 17th. A masked man, armed with bear mace, robbed the restaurant and ran off. Officers arrived within minutes but weren't able to find the suspect. We've posted photos from the surveillance footage at mygrandforksnow.com. Four more people died in the West Kootenay boundary of toxic drugs in March, Kate Brown reports.
3: The BC Coroner's Service says our region had the highest per capita rate in the province, and it brought the total number of deaths in our area so far in 2026 to 14. Overall, 135 people in BC lost their lives to drugs in March. More than three quarters were men, over two thirds were between the ages of 30 and 59, and more than 80% of those deaths took place indoors. Town by town breakdowns will be available in June.
1: Crime severity in the Creston Valley has seen a significant drop over the last year. Staff Sergeant Brandon Beliziak presented the Creston RCMP Detachment's quarterly report to Council on Tuesday.